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1: I really wonder though if it tastes the same because the coffee beans are very sensitive.
0: Right.
1: And I'm not sure. Well, maybe robots might be better at dealing with the sensitive because they'll measure, they'll be able to time it and measure it exactly.
0: Yeah, I don't know. Yeah. 박태건님은 안녕하세요. 내일은 일본으로 출장 간 제 짝꿍이 돌아오는 날입니다. 일 잘 마치고 웃는 모습으로 돌아오길 바라봅니다 하셨어요.
1: You must be waiting for tomorrow.
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1: Amsterdam.
0: Very nice. We had a story about the Netherlands recently.
1: Yeah, the airport, how it was going to take long.
0: And also there's the Hague in the Netherlands is now a popular beach tourist spot.
1: Really?
0: Yeah, like no one really thought of it as
1: was
0: that
1: it
0: before.
1: Was it a beach city?
0: It is. It's always been that way. However, most people associate The Hague with the International Criminal Court and just a lot
1: Not
0: of political
1: a tourist,
0: things.
1: Tourist destination.
0: Yeah, but apparently the temperature there was a little lower than everywhere else. So people were choosing to go there. And now that it's, you know, become popular on social media, maybe it's going to be overcrowded. I don't know. All right, but thank you for tuning
1: tell
0: in.
1: Tell us about Amsterdam.
0: Yeah, tell us about Amsterdam. How was it? What food did you have in Amsterdam? I'm curious to know. What food did they have in the Netherlands?
1: Potato chips or the fries with that's covered in, I forget. There's the special sauce, I think,
0: really?
1: They eat it with. Yeah.
0: You mean like the Canadian?
1: Not poutine, but
0: different.
1: Something else.
0: Oh,
1: yeah.
0: Interesting. Mm. Okay. 그래요. 알려주세요. 암스테르담에
1: and the waffles.
0: 뭐가 맛있는지. 아,
1: the,
0: 와플도
1: The caramel
0: 맛있나요?
1: Waffles, yeah.
0: 오, 그래요. All right. Well, we're going to take a song break. We'll be right back after Taylor Swift with I Knew It, I Knew You.

0: Start your day with Morning Special. Well, let's have a look at today's idiom. Karen, what is it?
1: Today's idiom is go out on a limb.
0: 네. 이번 idiom은 go out on a limb인데요. 위험을 무릅쓰고 뭔가를 한다는 뜻입니다. 다이얼로그를 통해 소개해드릴 거고요. 오늘 저희는 같이 스파이더맨 영화를 보고 있는데 Karen이 별로 안 좋아하는 것 같아요. Let's have a listen. Idiom package. Go out on a limb. Oh, look at him in this... Oh, idiom package. Sorry, let me do that again. Look at him in this scene, Karen. He's just so funny and incredibly relatable as a high schooler.
1: Well, he has his moments, I guess, but honestly, Tom Holland is overall way too young to be convincing in any of the heavy dramatic scenes.
0: What are you talking about? I don't agree with that at all. Maybe it's just because you haven't seen any of his other work yet. He's actually a very versatile actor.
1: He's already very young right now, Sue. How much other work could he have possibly done?
0: No, what I mean is that he started acting at a very young age. He has years of experience under his belt.
1: Like what? He looks like he just graduated middle school yesterday.
0: No, he was literally 14 years old when he debuted in that intense movie about the Bali tsunami. Do you remember that one?
1: Oh my gosh, wait, was that him?
0: Yeah. That was his first big major role.
1: Oh, okay, wow. I'll definitely give you that one. He was genuinely amazing and heartbreaking in that movie. But I still don't buy him as a superhero.
0: Why not? He has the perfect energy for it.
1: Maybe it's just the character itself. I don't know.
0: Is it the special effects? Because they can't get better than those, Karen.
1: No, I mean, it's the whole story about a regular guy who gets bitten by a radioactive spider. I just don't buy it.
0: Oh, hold on. Let me pause the movie right there. Did you seriously just say that?
1: Yeah, I did. It's just a bit silly.
0: How can you possibly say that? Spider-Man is literally one of the greatest superheroes out there. His story is iconic.
1: Come on, Sue. There are so many better heroes in comic book history than a teenager in spandex.
0: Better heroes? Like who? Name one.
1: Wonder Woman, easily.
0: Oh, okay, she is good. I'll grant you that. Her origin story is epic. But how about Iron Man, Thor, or Miss Marvel?
1: Honestly, they kind of fall short compared to Wonder Woman or Superman. I think their universe is just way more convincing.
0: I can't believe what I'm hearing right now. Marvel Comics practically rewrote the entire superhero genre for modern audiences.
1: Yes, their movies might be a lot more popular at the box office, but DC stories line up so much better, I think.
0: I can't believe what I'm hearing.
1: Maybe I'm wrong. I am obviously not a comic book expert, but I am going out on a limb here and saying DC is just way better.
0: What?
1: Or not. Superheroes are not my thing, Sue. Okay, maybe if there's a mashup with Wonder Woman and Thor, I'd like that one.
0: Apologies earlier. I just got a little bit mixed up with the first line of the script.
1: No problem. We know we're live. Everyone okay. knows we're live.
0: Okay, so to go out on a limb.
1: Yes. Go out on a limb. So this means to take a risk. It means to back an opinion or do something that kind of leaves you vulnerable to be wrong, rejected, or criticized.
0: And it
1: kind of comes from that visual image of climbing a tree. So if you leave the sturdy trunk and walk out onto a thin branch or a limb to reach something, you are risking the branch breaking and falling.
0: Oh, so limb here means a branch.
1: Yeah.
0: 나뭇가지 위에 올라가는 것처럼 약간 위태로운 상황을 얘기하는 거군요. Mm-hmm. Okay.
1: Yeah. I don't know. I think we might have angered a lot of people. Because yeah. there is that DC Marvel rivalry yeah, going on.
0: Exactly. Mm. Okay. 자, 이게 이제 실제로 나무를 오르는 데에서 온 표현이라고 합니다.
1: Yeah, 그래서 because the trunk is a lot sturdier, 그렇죠. but then the branches are a lot thinner. So if you do go out onto the thinner branch, you are risking breaking the branch and falling.
0: Right. L-I-M-B, limb이라는 게 사람에 있어서는 사지예요. 팔다리를 얘기하는데 나무에 있어서는 나뭇가지를 얘기하고 있기 때문에 그 나뭇가지에 올라타서 걷기 시작하면 굉장히 위험하죠.
1: Yeah.
0: 네, 넘어질 수 있고 yeah. 떨어질 수 있고.
1: It's used a lot when people are sharing bold opinions, stating a guess or belief that others might disagree with or laugh at. People use it when they're supporting someone else, when they're standing up for a person or a risky idea when no one else will, or when they're making a prediction, when they're guessing an outcome without having all the facts yet.
0: Well, let's give our listeners some examples of how to use this.
1: Yeah. So you could say that I'm going to go out on a limb here. So it's used a lot in casual speech. So you add here a lot. So I'm going to go out on a limb here. But I think the remake of the movie was vastly superior to the original.
0: 아, 그 사실은 이렇게 정말 많이 쓰거든요. 그럴 때는 뭔가 위험하다, 위태롭다라기보다는 그냥 내 생각을 그냥 뭐 필터 없이 yeah. 한번 말해볼게 이런 뜻이에요. Yeah, so 솔직하게 말할게.
1: Yeah, so it's used when you think maybe you know others might disagree with you. So you're stating your opinion, uh-huh. and it's like a bold opinion, and you're kind of worried that others might not agree, but you want to state it anyway.
0: Okay, 리스크가 있긴 있는 거죠. 뭐냐면은 다른 사람들이 반대할 수 있는 리스크가 있는 거예요. 그래서 I'm gonna go out on a limb here. 이렇게 문장을 시작하는 경우가 아주 많습니다. 나 그냥 솔직히 내 의견 말할게 yeah? 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

The National Education Commission is mulling over a plan to introduce essay-style questions to CSAT using AI for grading. It promises to shave off countless hours of grading, but it's also drawing mixed

0: Yohewa Level 3 Power English.
1: Welcome to this show, everybody.
0: Hi, everyone. I'm Kristen Cho.
1: And I'm Cameron Word.
0: Everyone, you'll have to excuse my voice. It's a little... I think it's like allergies or maybe the changing of the seasons. It feels very nasal, but I don't have a cold.
1: Ah. Mm. Did you go to the norebang? Just like scream out?
0: Well, it's that, it's the aftermath. It's been a while, but we know we had that summer special concert.
1: Yes.
0: And we sang our song. Maybe it's from that.
1: Kind of the late arrival of those symptoms.
0: So, yeah. So you'll have to excuse me. Mm. How are you doing, Cam?
1: I'm good.
0: Yeah?
1: I recently went to the theater, the movie theater.
0: A movie theater. Yeah. What did you see?
1: I watched two movies recently.
0: Two?
1: I watched The Odyssey.
0: You did.
1: Because you recommended it.
0: Right.
1: I also watched Hope.
0: Yes, I heard about that.
1: Yeah.
0: Okay, so we want a full, honest review.
1: Of which one?
0: Both.
1: Well,
0: but quickly.
1: I do think you need to see both if you're an adult and you have ear protection. So I went to like not the big, big movie theater that's in Yongsan, right?
0: Yes, yes.
1: But like the smaller one, but still had the kind of sound enhancement.
0: Yeah, that's right.
1: I thought my ears were going to fall off.
0: For which one?
1: Both.
0: Both?
1: Because they both have like action scenes and like bang and boom.
0: Really?
1: Yeah. I don't know. Usually like as you get older.
0: You get more sensitive.
1: I feel like you hear less. So you need like the sound louder. I had to hold my ears the whole time.
0: Listen, Cameron, it's strange. I don't know if it's me, but I've become, as I've grown older, more sensitive to sound.
1: Oh.
0: Isn't that strange? I always thought it would be dulled. Mm-hmm. Like, oh, the loud, more loud.
2: What did you say? What did you say, huh?
0: Yeah. But actually, it's gotten really sensitive.
1: Mm.
0: So sometimes when I go to movie theaters, I kind of like, you know, plug my ears.
1: Yeah. I stuck my fingers in my ears.
0: Really?
1: But the stories of both of them
0: are great.
1: We're so good.
0: Oh my gosh, how exciting. Okay, very good. Hopefully you'll be able to catch those movies still at the theaters, but I think maybe they're kind of maybe gone.
1: It's nearing the end of summer.
0: Okay. Yeah. All right, it is Wednesday and we are going to talk about summer jobs part 4. So Ryan and Mia have been working really hard for their part-time job and they thought it would be a summer thing, but then they decided, maybe I can work on the weekends. Why not?
1: Mm-hmm.
0: I know I did. I worked when I was going to school.
1: Yeah, once you start making money...
0: You can't stop.
1: It's hard to stop that source of income, yeah.
0: Now, how about this expression, fumble with? What does this mean?
1: You're holding something or you're using something, but not well.
0: Mm-hmm.
1: You're almost about to drop it
0: because
1: you're not good at controlling it.
0: All right. Now, we know what pencil is.
1: Yes.
0: But how do we use this as a verb? Pencil in something.
1: It means to schedule something. Often a meeting with a person.
0: Uh-huh.
1: And it's back in the old days when you had a paper schedule and you used to write in that schedule with a pencil.
0: Okay. And how about this? Oh, it doesn't hurt. What? Did you hurt yourself? Is there a cut?
1: No, probably not. Often we use this phrase to talk about something that has no negative effect.
0: Uh-huh.
1: It's only beneficial or neutral.
0: All very good. Let's go ahead and listen to our power dialogue.
3: One week left. Can't believe how fast this summer went.
4: We've come a long way from fumbling with the register and spilling lattes every 5 minutes.
3: It seems like

0: yesterday. You know what? My manager penciled me in for this weekend, too.
1: Mine, too. I guess they actually like us after all.
0: I'm thinking about working weekends, even when school starts.
1: Extra cash doesn't hurt. It's really nice to finally have money to spare for once.
2: Please join us on page 134. Mia begins, 1 week left, can't believe how fast this summer went. So, 1 week left meaning that after a week their school starts. And Ryan says, we've come a long way from fumbling with a register and spilling lattes every 5 minutes. Now, of course, it's a bit of an exaggeration, but basically, when they started their part-time job, the register was hard. And then, you know, working at the cafe, they would have a few spills.
3: Yes.
2: Now, what is this word fumble with? F-U-M-B-L-E, fumble with.
3: This means you are using something or holding something not well.
2: Mm-hmm.
3: Like you just can't, you picked it up, but it's almost like it's slipping out of your hands is the imagery. But if you're fumbling with the register, you don't know how to use the buttons. You're pushing things and it's not working the way you want it to work.
2: Mm-hmm. Right. So it's not smooth. You're kind of dropping things a little bit.
3: Yeah.
2: Yeah. Or like, yeah.
3: So this word fumble, it means to drop something not on purpose.
2: Mm.
3: So in American football, you know how we carry the ball in our hands.
2: Mm.
3: If someone drops that ball, we call it a fumble.
2: A fumble.
3: They were supposed to have it securely in their hands or in their arms, mm-hmm. and they dropped it.
2: Okay. All right. So he's fumbling with the register. And register as a noun. Cash register?
3: Yes.
2: Uh-huh.
3: So I believe this is an American English term for this.
2: Mm-hmm.
3: It is the little, not little actually, the big calculator,
2: mm-hmm.
3: essentially.
2: Yeah.
3: The thing that you're scanning your items, it's going to tell you the final price, and you're putting the money, or now scanning your credit card.
2: Right.
3: With that.
2: That's right.
3: Yeah.
2: So that is the register. So basically fumbling with a register just means that Ryan didn't know how to operate and he was making mistakes.
3: Yes.
2: Now, what does Mia say?
3: Ha, it seems like yesterday. You know what? My manager penciled me in for this weekend too.
2: Ah, okay. So Mia is going to continue working on the weekend and manager penciled me in. So if you pencil in something, it has to do something with the schedule.
3: Yes, it does.
2: Mm-hmm.
3: You are usually writing someone's name down because you're putting them in a schedule.
2: Mm.
3: And in this case, it's a work schedule. So saying, Mia, you're going to work on the weekend.
2: Yeah. And isn't it often for a work schedule?
3: It's work schedules, dentist schedules.
2: Right, or things like that.
3: Somewhere, hair salons.
2: Yeah, somewhere in a store or an office or a company.
3: Yeah.
2: Let me pencil you in for Friday lunch, Cameron.
3: Yeah.
2: Does that sound awkward?
3: Well, yes and no.
2: Okay,
3: so
2: what do you mean?
3: This phrase does feel a little more official.
2: Mm-hmm.
3: I have an official schedule.
2: Right.
3: Let me put you in it.
2: Uh-huh.
3: I do feel friends would say it in a joking way.
2: Ah.
3: I'm a busy person. See if I can meet you for coffee later.
2: Oh, yeah. Let me pencil you in.
3: Let me pencil you in.
2: Yes.
3: As a joke.
2: As a joke.
3: Yeah.
2: Okay. Very good. And then Ryan says, mine too. I guess they actually like us after all. So the managers like Mia and Ryan, and they've penciled them in for future work. After all is our power pattern. And it's at the end.
3: Yes.
2: Okay. So how does this work?
3: So this is very similar to saying in the end.
2: Mm-hmm.
3: However, the nuance is that there is a mystery or something you don't know.
2: Mm-hmm.
3: Do they like us?
2: Yeah.
3: Do they not like us?
2: Mm-hmm.
3: We don't know. And then you finally learn the information.
2: Mm-hmm.
3: Oh, they liked us after all.
2: After all.
3: Or, oh, they didn't like us. After all,
2: mm-hmm.
3: it's not that they changed their opinion.
2: Mm.
3: It's that we didn't know our opinion and now we found it out.
2: So there is a bit of a surprise.
3: Yeah.
2: Yeah. After all. Oh, okay. Either good or bad.
3: Yes.
2: Okay. So then Mia says, I'm thinking about working weekends even when school starts. And what does Ryan

0: sir.
1: Extra cash doesn't hurt. It's really nice to finally have money to spare for once.
0: Now, this is a great expression, and native speakers use it all the time. Now, it doesn't hurt.
1: Yeah.
0: So is it really like something pain that you're not feeling?
1: It can be used that way. Mm. That is the actual meaning of the phrase, but it's not how we're using it here. You're kind of saying, I wouldn't complain if I had extra cash. Mm. If someone wants to give me $1,000, I'm not going to say, oh, no, no, that's too much money. Please, please, no money. I have too much. Right?
0: Yeah.
1: Extra cash doesn't hurt.
0: Yeah.
1: Meaning there's only benefit. There's only a positive side to this thing.
0: Okay, very good. So we'll give you more examples in just a bit. Let's go ahead and listen to that dialogue one more time.
2: 1 week left. Can't believe how fast this summer went.
3: We've come a long way from fumbling with the register and spilling lattes every 5 minutes.
2: It seems like yesterday. You know what? My manager penciled me in for this weekend, too.
3: Mine, too. I guess they actually like us after all.
2: I'm thinking about working weekends, even when school starts.
3: Extra cash doesn't hurt. It's really nice to finally have money to spare for once.
0: It's time for Power Note. We're on pages 136 and 37. If you fumble with something, you're struggling to do something. And it's because you don't have experience, or sometimes you could be nervous. How did the new intern do during the client call?
1: He was fumbling with his words at first, but he got more confident as it went on.
0: And Cameron, this is a common way we use this expression, to fumble with your words.
1: We've done live shows where we've fumbled with our words before.
0: That's why it's live.
1: Yeah.
0: That's the whole beauty of live.
1: The magic of live is sometimes you don't know what sounds will come out of your mouth.
0: Yeah, that's right. So if you fumble with words, it's because sometimes you're nervous, or sometimes because you just, like, didn't think for a second.
1: Yeah.
0: And something comes out.
1: Or you're so in love. What's that word they use in the animation? Twitter baited?
0: What does that mean?
1: It's a made up word. You don't need to know it. But it's whenever Thumper, the bunny, the boy bunny, sees the girl bunny. And he goes, he can't concentrate because she's such a pretty girl bunny. Yeah, he definitely fumbled with his words.
0: Fumbled with his words.
1: Yeah.
0: All right. She fumbled with her keys at the door, too nervous to get them in the lock.
1: Yes.
0: Of course, these days, we don't have keys.
1: No.
0: Who carries around keys?
1: Americans.
0: They still do, don't they?
1: Americans still use house keys.
0: They still do.
1: When I think Europeans, too, the last time I went to Europe.
0: Right.
1: I was a little surprised when I came to Korea and I didn't need...
0: It's all digital.
1: A house key anymore.
0: Right. It's all the passcode.
1: Like, it wasn't even an option.
0: Yeah, right.
1: That was,
0: But it is true, when you're kind of nervous, you do fumble with things.
1: Yes. Like, you remember Jack in Titanic?
0: Yes.
1: Whenever they drop the keys and it's in the water and they can't get the door, that gate open.
0: Oh, dear.
1: So Jack and Rose can get through. And he's fumbling with he picks up the keys, he drops the keys. He can't find the keys. The most, like, the anxious.
0: It's anxious. It makes you so anxious watching that.
1: Yeah.
0: It's interesting that you remember that. You really did like that movie.
1: I watched it a lot. Yeah.
0: Okay. I like the detail. Mm-hmm. Right. So it is true. When you're nervous, you can fumble with the keys. You can fumble with your words. You know? I mean, you can fumble with anything, really.
1: You can, like, even a presentation. Oh, I did really bad. I fumbled that presentation.
0: You fumbled the presentation.
1: I was so nervous, I just completely messed it up.
0: Yeah, that is true. Okay, very good. Now, if you pencil in something, it means to schedule someone for whether it is an appointment or a shift, usually used in the office, at the workplace, or at a doctor's office. Are you free Saturday afternoon?
1: I think so. Pencil me in and I'll confirm by Thursday.
0: Okay. The director penciled her in for the callback before the auditions were even over.
1: Yeah.
0: Yeah.
1: So this is what you think it is, taking a pencil and writing someone's name down in a schedule.
0: Yeah.
1: The only other place I hear this, it's a different meaning, but it's for makeup.

0: pencil in your eyebrows.
1: Oh, yeah.
0: Where again,
1: that's right.
0: Yeah, you're taking that pencil and you're making your eyebrows, or I guess women would do like their lips. You can pencil in your lips.
1: Lip line. Yeah, it's like the lip liners.
0: The lip liner.
1: Yes. Yeah, you can pencil. Yes.
0: Yeah.
1: But other than that, I don't. It's interesting because it is such an expression that once was where people actually use the pencil. But we are not literally penciling in anything these days except for makeup.
0: Yeah. That's probably now the more common place where you'd use the literal meaning of this.
1: That's right. Mm-hmm. Okay. So pencil in. And I do feel like there's a full schedule and you're busy and you just have to like write it down so that we can see you or you can have that appointment.
0: Right.
1: Yeah.
0: It feels like it's difficult to schedule you.
1: Yes.
0: But you're trying to fit them inside.
1: That's it. Yeah. Okay. If something doesn't hurt, it means that it's there's a benefit or advantage and there is no downside. Should I bring flowers on the first date?
0: It doesn't hurt. A nice gesture is always a good idea.
1: Yeah.
0: Ooh, I don't know nowadays though.
1: Yeah, this could be kind of old.
0: Yeah.
1: Yeah. First date?
0: I would feel
1: but
0: really...
1: But they used to.
0: Yeah.
1: Men used to bring flowers on the first date.
0: And like open the door.
1: Yeah.
0: And like pull the seat out
1: right.
0: for her to sit.
1: Right. Do they do that these days?
0: I don't know. Like, I think I would feel awkward doing it.
1: Mm.
0: But also, I don't know if the girl would like accept it.
1: Yeah. Maybe she would feel a little too, not overwhelmed, but it's a little bit of a burden.
0: Yeah, or maybe she's suspicious.
1: Why is he being so nice? Okay, yeah. All right. But it doesn't hurt. Flowers, I feel, just doesn't hurt.
0: Mm.
1: I guess, though, depending on the situation.
0: Like, but even like if you're married or dating someone randomly for no reason sending flowers, doesn't hurt.
1: Doesn't hurt. Okay. Mm. Getting a second opinion from another doctor doesn't hurt. So what does this mean?
0: So maybe you recently got news that you have some very bad disease, or maybe it's a surgery you're just wanting to try.
1: Yeah.
0: Like LASIK, for example. Mm-hmm. When I wanted to get surgery so I could see better, I went to a bunch of different doctors.
1: Right.
0: I didn't just go to the first doctor.
1: Yeah.
0: It doesn't hurt to get a second opinion.
1: Second opinion, right. Okay, so in this case, it's kind of like it's a good idea, you should do it. Only benefits, no disadvantages. Okay, pattern is after all. So it's a bit of a surprise, but you weren't expecting it, but this happened. It turned out to be a great decision after all.
0: Wonderful. She decided to go to the party after all.
1: Mm-hmm.
0: She was kind of considering it, didn't know.
1: Yeah.
0: In the end, she decided to go.
1: All right. Our power vocab today is the word register as a noun. Do check out the definition on page 138. And what else should we do, Cam?
0: Please go to Audio Hakdang for a small monthly fee. You get access to so much great English language learning content.
1: Yes, that's right. And you can listen to us a million times.
0: Yes, yes.
1: Okay. Have a great day and we'll see you tomorrow.
0: Bye-bye.

0: 영어회화 Level 3 Power English.
1: Welcome to the show, everybody.
0: Hi, everyone. I'm Kristen Cho.
1: And I'm Cameron Word.
0: Okay, so we're talking about water today.
1: Yes.
0: It is our last dialogue.
1: Hot water.
0: Hydration Myths and Facts Part 4. And I tell you, like, it's so much about water. And now I'm seeing online or on social media, like, oh, it's a myth.
1: Well, I think it is not just about water per se, right? Mm. You know, you have a lot of things to consider. How much salt is in your diet? Mm. How much sugar or, you know, other things are in your diet?
0: Right, right.
1: Yeah.
0: Well, it's interesting. One thing that I found out was that we often, for a long time, you think like coffee or tea. These are sort of drinks that kind of take out the water from your system. But then I had a doctor say, like, but it is still partly water.
1: You know? There's still a lot of water in coffee.
0: Yeah, that's right. That's right. Yeah. Mm. So you do have to consider that anything, and there's water when we eat, like vegetables, right? So it's just something to think about.
1: Yeah.
0: Yeah.
1: Just definitely follow your doctor's advice. Mm-hmm. And if you're not feeling good, you know, if you're outside and it's hot, maybe go inside for a little bit.
0: Okay.
1: And get a nice, refreshing, right amount in the middle.
0: Okay. And if you factor in something,
1: this means to consider something whenever you're making a conclusion or some type of decision.
0: Mm-hmm.
1: You are considering that factor.
0: All right. Let's go ahead and listen to our power dialogue.
2: Does coffee count toward daily hydration? I drink a lot of it.
3: In moderation, yes. The diuretic effect is offset by the water content, so it adds to your daily total.
2: What about food? Can fruits and vegetables help with hydration?
3: Absolutely. Cucumbers and watermelon are great examples. Food can sneak in up to 20% of your daily intake.
2: So hydration isn't just about what we drink.
3: Exactly. You have to factor in everything.
0: Please join us on page 140. You can find the power dialogue there. Theo begins, does coffee count toward daily hydration? I drink a lot of it. Okay, now, does coffee count toward hydration? So count toward is an expression that we use. What does this mean?
1: Is it added into the calculation?
0: Mm-hmm.
1: So hydration, we have a certain level of water that we want to have in our body.
0: Yeah.
1: So we set a goal sometimes. People are like, oh, 72 milliliters?
0: Milliliters?
1: The amount of water that we're supposed to drink in a day.
0: Uh-huh.
1: And so people ask, is that only water? Or can it also be coffee?
0: Right.
1: Can it also be juice?
0: Mm-hmm.
1: Can it also be tea?
0: Yeah.
1: Do those other drinks count toward my water goal?
0: Yeah. It's interesting, this word count, because native speakers sometimes say, does this count?
1: Yes.
0: And it's kind of the similar count that we use here. It's kind of saying, does this apply?
1: Yeah. Is it meaningful?
0: Right. Does it affect it?
1: Does it have any worth? In this sense?
0: Yeah.
1: Right. Is it worth, does it have value in terms of my hydration?
0: Right.

0: Does coffee count? And Nadia says, in moderation, yes. And this is our second expression, in moderation. Yes. I think this is a great expression to know.
1: Yes. Mm. In moderation. So moderation is a word that means just the perfect amount that is somewhere in the middle. Mm. Not too much, yeah. Not too little. What we might call the Goldilocks zone.
0: Oh, this is an expression that we hear a lot. And yes. What is that Goldilocks
1: zone? So Goldilocks is that old story. The girl goes into the bear's home, mm-hmm. and then one porridge is too cold, one porridge is too hot.
0: Uh-huh.
1: One porridge is just right. It's in the middle. It's like that moderate level of temperature. Mm-hmm. So in moderation is talking about having something the perfect amount.
0: Yeah, that's right. So oftentimes we say, like, it's not extremes. Usually when people speak in extremes, like, you should never have sugar or you should not have dessert, it's bad. And then you'll have someone say, well, I think it's okay in moderation.
1: Yeah.
0: Yeah.
1: A lot of the desserts, sodas.
0: Things that are not good for you.
1: Yeah, French fries.
0: Alcohol.
1: French fries.
0: Wine. French fries. Those are really in moderation.
1: In moderation.
0: Yeah. I mean, just occasionally. Yeah.
1: You can't have it three times a day, every day.
0: Why do they taste so good?
1: They are.
0: It's so comforting to have French fries, but
1: heavenly.
0: I hear that they're really not good for you because it's deep fried.
1: Yeah.
0: Yeah.
1: That's why you get oven baked fries.
0: Okay. Now, here's another word. The diuretic effect is offset by the water content. So it adds to your daily total. Now, diuretic is spelled D-I-U-R-E-T-I-C effect. So this is a word that we hear when they're talking about coffee and tea.
1: Yes.
0: Do you know what this is?
1: The diuretic effect is whenever you drink something, mm-hmm. often coffee or tea, something mm-hmm. with caffeine.
0: Caffeine, uh-huh.
1: And it makes you go pee-pee.
0: Yeah.
1: You gotta go to the bathroom.
0: That's right.
1: And so more water is going out of your body mm-hmm. than coming in.
0: Okay.
1: So it's usually those caffeinated drinks. Mm-hmm. It can also be certain medications.
0: Yeah.
1: Some of them have a diuretic effect.
0: Sure.
1: But yeah, it's that feeling of, even though you're drinking a liquid, mm-hmm. it's actually taking the water out of your body.
0: Now, it's interesting because the sentence begins, the diuretic effect is offset by the water content. And so the key word here is offset, O-F-F-S-E-T. So what is it, the whole sentence, what is that saying?
1: So it's saying, yes, these drinks like coffee and tea, mm-hmm. they do have this effect that make you go to the bathroom.
0: Right.
1: So that, yes, makes you lose water. But the drink itself has lot of water in it.
0: Yes.
1: So it gets replaced.
0: Right.
1: So if you know how you can eat coffee beans?
0: Yes.
1: Like chocolate covered coffee beans?
0: Yes.
1: If you only ate those, they would make you go to the bathroom. Mm-hmm. And yes, you would lose water. Because it's not a drink.
0: Right.
1: But we usually have coffee as a drink that is hot water poured over it.
0: Right.
1: And that water replaces what it's pushing out of your body.
0: So basically it's saying it is water that you're drinking.
1: Yeah.
0: Yeah, some of it is going to go out, but you do get water. Okay. So Theo says, what about food? Can fruits and vegetables help with hydration? So our power pattern today is what about?
1: So we often learn this phrase when we're suggesting something.
0: Yeah.
1: What about going to the movies?
0: Yeah.
1: Let's go
0: dinner?
1: To the movies.
0: Yes.
1: Yeah. Here, though, we've already talked about coffee. Mm-hmm. And he wants to say, is this also the same thing for food?
0: Ah.
1: So does this also apply to food? Mm-hmm. What about food?
0: Yes. So in this case, you have to be talking about something back and forth. So based on what he's just heard, he's like, well, does food count?
1: Yes.
0: Okay. And Nadia says?
1: Absolutely. Cucumbers and watermelon are great examples. Food can sneak in up to 20% of your daily intake.
0: Mm. And so that's why in the summer, you have these like cucumber salads and like watermelon. I do love a good watermelon in the summer, right? And you don't feel like drinking water.

0: not?
1: I mean, I do, but I want that sort of sweet watermelon taste.
0: Yeah.
1: So they can sneak in up to 20%. And basically, this is saying that without you knowing it, you can get 20% of your water daily intake through cucumber and watermelon. And Theo says, so hydration isn't just about what we drink. And Nadia says,
0: exactly. You have to factor in everything.
1: Okay. So you have to factor in. I feel like we're in math class.
0: Kind of. Yeah.
1: Yeah.
0: This means to consider. So factor in everything, consider everything. Mm. It's a really complex mathematical equation.
1: Yeah.
0: So you have to look at every little piece.
1: That's right. To solve the problem.
0: Yes.
1: Good. Let's go ahead and listen to that one more time.
2: Does coffee count toward daily hydration? I drink a lot of it.
3: In moderation, yes. The diuretic effect is offset by the water content, so it adds to your daily total.
2: What about food? Can fruits and vegetables help with hydration?
3: Absolutely. Cucumbers and watermelon are great examples. Food can sneak in up to 20% of your daily intake.
2: So hydration isn't just about what we drink.
3: Exactly. You have to factor in everything.
1: It's time for Power Note. We're on pages 142 and 43. Count towards something means to be included as part of a total. So, like if you say it counts toward this, this is the total, is the final thing, right?
0: Yes.
1: So does it add to it? Does this project count toward our final grade?
0: Yes, it makes up 30% of it.
1: And didn't we use this expression in school a lot?
0: Yeah.
1: Does this report count toward,
0: does this homework
1: extra
0: count
1: credit?
0: Toward? Yeah.
1: Yeah. Yeah.
0: Totally.
1: Volunteer hours count toward the community service requirement for graduation. Yeah. So you often ask this when, like, okay, I know what the requirements are, but does this apply? And sometimes it could be something that is maybe not standard.
0: Right. Mm. One thing, if we continue with the kind of school-related things,
1: yeah.
0: I know in certain universities or some high schools, you can sometimes work at a business and it counts toward your degree.
1: Yeah.
0: Not all the time, but in America, if you have a specific type of degree you're working towards, they might want you to have real working experience.
1: Sure.
0: And so it counts towards your degree.
1: Yeah. Especially like if your major is business administration, I would imagine that there is some like something out of the school.
0: Yeah.
1: Like in a real, company, and you get your credits from there.
0: Yeah. Or even like study abroad programs.
1: Yeah.
0: That study abroad experience can count towards your degree.
1: Right. So you kind of wonder, like, are these classes, are they considered, can I get credits for these classes? It counts toward your degree.
0: Yeah. There's some type of quota or standard or goal. And you're asking, does this apply towards that?
1: That's right. Okay. All right. If you do things in moderation, it means in reasonable amounts. Not too much or not too little. Is it okay to eat red meat?
0: In moderation, yes. Just don't make it an everyday thing.
1: Mm-hmm. Okay. So, yeah, every day, I tell you, some people are like carnivore, meat every day. And then some people are like, no. It's too hard. Just do it in moderation. Most things are fine in moderation. It's the excess that causes problems.
0: Yeah. Everything, I think if you do too much of it, becomes a problem. For example, we've been talking about getting enough water.
1: Yeah.
0: Drinking too much water is bad for you.
1: Yeah, it is.
0: And it's hard to do usually, but it is possible. Too much oxygen is bad for you.
1: There was a
0: NASA had a disaster. I won't go into the details, but they filled a room with 100% oxygen.
1: And what happened?
0: Explosion.
1: Oh my goodness.
0: So the things we think of as like really good for us, if there's too much of it, it becomes a bad thing.
1: Right. So, for a while I was kind of like very strict with my, with what I ate.

0: and all of that. And these days, I've kind of like mellowed out a little bit. And now I feel like metabolically, I'm kind of in a good spot. So I'm able to, you know, eat some of the things that I didn't eat before. And I'm fine.
1: Yeah.
0: In moderation.
1: In moderation.
0: That's right.
1: Not too much, not too little.
0: I'll have a pizza sometimes.
1: Mm. A pizza? Like a whole pizza?
0: A few slices.
1: Okay, I will have a whole pizza sometimes.
0: Yeah, that's right.
1: And it is not moderation.
0: But that's the problem. So sometimes, like when I start, I cannot moderate.
1: Mm.
0: That's why I don't eat it.
1: Yeah, it's all or nothing.
0: Yeah, that's right.
1: Yeah.
0: To be honest, Cameron, let's be real.
1: Yes.
0: It's hard to do things in moderation.
1: It's true.
0: To have that balance.
1: Mm.
0: I think humans are just not cut out for it.
1: That's true.
0: Yeah.
1: I'm not. I'm an unbalanced person.
0: We can't do things in moderation.
1: No, no.
0: Okay. Factor in to include something as part of your, you know, plan, okay, to consider. Did you factor in the travel time when you planned the schedule?
1: I did, but I forgot about traffic. We might be late. Mm-hmm.
0: So sometimes when you go somewhere, you do like when I drive to Gangnam, you always have to think about traffic.
1: Yes.
0: If you don't, you're going to be late.
1: Yeah. If the GPS says an hour.
0: No.
1: 2 hours.
0: Two.
1: To be safe.
0: At least maybe an hour and a half.
1: Yeah.
0: Yeah. You got to factor in the traffic. When budgeting for a new home, make sure to factor in maintenance costs.
1: Yeah, the price of the home is not just the home.
0: Mm-hmm.
1: You've got to repair things maybe.
0: Right.
1: Here's another one.
0: What?
1: Taxes.
0: Taxes.
1: Not the tax when you're buying the house.
0: Mm-hmm.
1: In America, at least, you have property taxes.
0: Right.
1: So every year, you're paying to own the house or own the land.
0: That's right.
1: Yeah.
0: Yeah, that's so true. So when you buy things or when you make decisions, you've got to factor in these other things that maybe you didn't think about. All right. Power pattern. What about? Okay, so means like, how about, you know, consider this.
1: Does this apply to this too?
0: Okay. What about families who live in food deserts?
1: So you're talking about families and maybe their diets or access to food.
0: So food deserts, everyone, are places in America where they don't have easy access to like a grocery store.
1: Yeah.
0: Yeah.
1: Fresh food.
0: Yeah.
1: What about workers whose jobs are being automated?
0: What are they going to do?
1: Is there a solution for them?
0: I don't know. We'll have to see. All right. Power vocab is the word or expression diuretic effect. So do check that out on page 144. And make sure to stop by
1: Audio Ohakdang.
0: All you have to do is just pay that small monthly fee and you can have access to so many great programmings here on EBS Radio. Have a great day and we'll see you tomorrow.
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0: Good morning and welcome to EBS FM Morning Special, your morning energy. It's Thursday, the 27th of August, and I'm your host, Che Soo-jin. For many people in their 50s, feeling unlike their usual selves, both physically and mentally, is a common experience. Now, groundbreaking research has found the answer to this phenomenon, which is the brain undergoing a massive identity crisis. 우리는 흔히 50세가 넘어가니 몸도 머리도 예전 같지 않다라는 말을 듣곤 하는데요. 우리가 이렇게 느끼는 과학적인 이유가 실제로 있다는 연구 결과가 나왔습니다. The study from UC San Diego and UC Irvine shows that our original lifelong brain immune cells are replaced by a rowdy new crew from the bloodstream around the age of 50. These hypersensitive replacement cells trigger inflammation that accelerates the aging process, explaining why memory and focus begin to slip after hitting the big 5-0. 미국 캘리포니아 UC 샌디에이고와 UC 어바인 연구에 따르면 우리 뇌에 평생 존재해온 원래의 면역세포들이 50세 무렵이 되면 하나둘씩 사라지고 대신 혈액 속을 떠돌던 다른 세포가 그 자리에 들어오게 되는데요. 문제는 이 다른 세포가 원래 세포보다 훨씬 예민해서 염증을 일으키는 물질도 더 많이 만들어내는 거라고 합니다. 그래서 이게 우리 뇌의 노화가 이 무렵에 급격하게 진행되는 원인일 수 있다고 하네요. Well, joining us in the studio this Thursday morning is Jason Lee. Good morning, Jason.
1: Good morning, Soo-jin.
0: All right, well, let's talk about hitting your 50s. I'm not that quite there yet.
1: I know what it's like. I have about five years to go.
0: You've experienced it. Mm-hmm. Did you go through any sort of identity crisis, perhaps, or feeling not like yourself?
1: You know, I would say for me, it was a little bit earlier, if anything.
0: Yeah, I was like maybe mid-40s.
1: And I remember at the time, because when I turned 40, it wasn't a big deal. But I think I would say maybe around 44, 45, especially physically, because I like to play sports, right?
0: Yeah.
1: So I could notice a very big difference in each of the sports that I was participating in, like a little bit of a regression.
0: Mm.
1: And I remember distinctly thinking at the time, oh, this is why a lot of professional athletes retire like right around 40. Even, you know, there are some cases that some athletes will play to like about 44, 45.
0: Mm.
1: But literally, you never see them go past that. And most of them, maybe around 38, depending on the sport.
0: Yeah,
1: 38
0: yeah.
1: to 40 is usually when they retire. So I think physically, like the body certainly starts to change around them in that area. But I think obviously, you're going to have mental changes as well. You hear about the term midlife crisis is something that you hear about quite often. So I could definitely see how you know, hormonal changes and things like that can affect your body around that as well.
0: Oh, really interesting, because I'm that age right now, mid-40s, you know. And I do feel some things not working quite as well as they used to in terms of my physicality. But, you know, your body and your mind, they always go together, don't they?
1: Yeah. And certainly, you know, confidence levels, you know, can change as well. When you start to realize, wait a minute, I don't feel like the same person I used to be. You know, when it starts to become mental as well, then, you know, it changes a lot of things as well.
0: Well, if you're going through that right now, any of our listeners out there, then there's good reason for it. You're not going insane or anything like that. It's just a natural process that we all experience. So, yeah, I mean, hang in there is all I can say. 자, 오늘의 무모한 문장 알려드리겠습니다. 우리 그 뇌에서 원래 면역세포들 자리에 예민한 다른 세포가 들어온 데서 착안한 문장인데요. 굴러온 돌이 박힌 돌을 뺀다.
1: Okay.
0: 자, 굴러 들어온 돌이 stone.

0: way.
1: Yeah, yeah, yeah.
0: Yo, what is that?
1: It's very pretty, but what is it?
0: Yeah. But so, and the key is, I mean, even if it's written small or you're looking at it from far away, you know the pattern, then you know exactly how many it is.
1: Exactly. Yeah. It doesn't matter which language you speak, Korean or English. We like to count in fives.
0: Yes.
1: Because that's the easiest. That's how we tally. 자, 그럼 다시 한번 읽어보겠습니다. The number of births in June surged more than 15% year on year, marking the highest growth rate to date and the largest tally for the month since 1992, according to the Ministry of Data and Statistics. Let's move on to the next headline.
0: The number of international students in Korea surpassed the 300,000 mark for the first time, according to data by the Education Ministry, with Vietnamese students overtaking Chinese nationals as the largest demographic group.
2: 교육부 조사에서 국내 대학의 외국인 유학생 수가 사상 처음으로 30만 명을 돌파했으며, 특히 베트남 출신 유학생이 중국을 제치고 가장 큰 비중을 차지한 것으로 집계됐습니다.
1: Very interesting.
0: Yeah, international students. I think Korea has been trying to promote international students to come to Korea.
1: Yeah.
0: So this is certainly a step in the right direction. I did find it very interesting. Like, honestly, prior to seeing this article, if you had asked me what demographic group do you think is the largest in terms of nationals outside of Korea that are studying here, I would not have guessed Vietnamese at all.
1: Yeah.
0: So, I mean, I think Chinese would be a good guess, but yeah, I would have thought, many other different countries over Vietnam. So,
1: well, K-culture is hugely popular in Vietnam, so I'm sure that has something to do with that.
0: Absolutely. Yeah.
1: All right. 자, 그럼 표현을 보면서 내용 볼게요. To overtake, what does that mean?
0: If you're overtaking someone or something, then you are surpassing them or surpassing it. It could be a number that is overtaking something. It could be like, let's say a score, like a basketball team could overtake another team in the standings or in the rankings. So you're kind of surpassing a figure or another object or item in some way, shape, or form.
1: So A overtakes B. Means A goes in front of B, but initially A was behind B.
0: Yeah.
1: And then A overtakes B and takes that position, I guess.
0: Mm-hmm.
2: 추월해서 그 자리를 차지한다는 뜻이 있어요. 만약에 제이슨 선생님이랑 저랑 달리기를 했는데 누가 이기고 있었다고 할까요? 제가 이기고 있었다고 합시다. 제가 이기고 있었는데 그다음에 막판 스퍼트로 제이슨 선생님이 딱 저를 overtake 했어요. 그러면 선생님이 이기고 있는 거죠. 이런 게 overtake죠.
0: Yeah. A good term that we use similarly to this is leapfrog.
1: So you could say
0: that, you know, somebody leapfrogged another person or a team leapfrogged that team, a country leapfrogged another country. So in the article, it would be Vietnamese students leapfrogged Chinese nationals. Chinese nationals were ahead, but now Vietnamese students are ahead.
2: 네, 중국 학생들이 원래는 가장 많았는데 이제는 그 중국 학생들을 뛰어넘고 베트남 유학생들이 가장 많아졌습니다. 마치 개구리가 이렇게 깡충 뛴 것처럼 그래서 추월했다.
0: Is there a leapfrog term in Korean? Because it's also a game that we play. When you're kids, you kind of crouch down, and then your friend from behind you, they put their hands on your back, and then they jump over you.
1: Yeah.
0: So in English, we call that leapfrogging as kind of a game, but then it's also, you know, used figuratively in speech as well in these ways.
1: I forget the name of that game in Korean. Oh, I looked it up right now. 말뚝박기? 말타기? So, Koreans think of a horse.
0: Yeah.
1: Getting up on a horse. Although in English, 영어로는 이제 개구리처럼 뛰어넘기 이렇게 표현을 하는 거죠. 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
0: Demographic group is when you have a lot of people and you divide them into different categories. And it could be by nationality in this case. It could be by age. It could be based on where they live. So you're breaking it down into different categories. In this particular case, we're talking about your nationality, but it could be any different way or category that you're going to divide a group of people.
2: 그렇죠. 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
0: 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It's so funny. So, at home, amongst the siblings, this person is the youngest. But at work, they just happen to be the oldest, I guess, in their office. So they have to do all the only jobs, I guess, at work.
1: Different responsibilities.
0: Yeah, and I guess they're not used to it.
1: Because, yeah, you grew up as the youngest.
0: Yes,
1: then.
0: Exactly. 이용문님은 50대 중반을 넘어가니 확실히 면역력과 회복력이 떨어지고요. 밤에 깊은 잠을 못 자는 경우가 눈에 띄게 늘었어요 하셨습니다.
1: 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As you get older, you tend to sleep less.
0: Yes, yeah. I think so. 그래요. 저는 이미 그런데요. 아직 50은 안 됐지만 저도 확실히
1: You work early in the morning.
0: 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I don't know why.
1: And you have kids as well. Yeah. I think if you have kids, you're automatically losing sleep.
0: 오케이. 자, 노래 들려드리겠습니다. 사연과 무모한 문장 계속해서 문자와 반디 또 유튜브를 통해서 보내주세요. 문자는 짧은 거 50원, 긴 거 100원입니다. Corin Bailey Ray가 불러요. Paris Nights, New York Mornings.

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1: The world's oceans have hit a record high average surface temperature of 21.1 degrees Celsius, according to the European Copernicus Climate Change Service, with scientists warning that a strengthening El Niño is compounding decades of human-driven warming.
0: 전 세계 바다의 평균 해수면 온도가 21.1도로 사상 최고치를 기록했다고 유럽연합 코퍼니쿠스 기후변화 서비스가 발표한 가운데 과학계는 인간 활동으로 수십 년간 지속된 지구온난화가 최근 갈수록 강해지는 엘니뇨로 인해 더욱 악화되고 있다고 경고했습니다. Alright, this is serious stuff. Tell us more.
1: Yeah, so the previous record was 21.09. Now it's 21.1 officially. The previous record was back in March of 2024. And they are saying that it's kind of strange that this record now happened when it did, because typically the spring numbers are higher as opposed to the summer numbers. So they found it interesting that this has happened. And because of the El Niño effect, they're predicting that perhaps in next spring or so that these records might be broken once again.
0: Yeah, and every 0.1 degree Celsius counts when it comes to the temperature of the sea, right?
1: Absolutely. And yeah. We're talking about the global average.
0: Yeah.
1: So,
0: yeah.
1: You know, because the number is so vast in terms of how big the ocean is, every small little amount that it goes up, because when you're considering all the water in the world, literally, it's a significant amount, even a small amount of movement.
0: 네. 이게 그 해수면 온도 같은 경우에는 정말 그 0.1도씨도 굉장히 유의미하기 때문에 이렇게 21.1도까지 올랐다라는 게 뉴스가 되고 있는데요. 이제 기존에 쟀을 때는 21.09도였다고 합니다. 평균 해수면 온도가. 그래서 이제 올랐는데 좀 이례적인 것은 보통 봄에 3, 4월쯤에 이렇게 해수면 온도가 상승하는 게 좀 정상적이지만 이번에는 8월에 올랐기 때문에 여러 가지 이상 기후의 증상들이 나타나고 있다는 거죠. 엘니뇨 현상으로 인해서 내년 여름도 올해보다 더 많이 더울 거라고 하는데 또 여러 가지 이런 현상들로 인해서 해수면 온도도 더 상승하면 어떡하나 많은 우려들이 나오고 있습니다. 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
1: If you hit something, then you are accomplishing something, or you might be arriving at a destination that you were trying to get to. If you think about in baseball, you know, you're trying to hit a ball. That's the purpose of your job as a hitter or a batter. You're trying to make contact with the ball. So you hit it, or if you're trying to go somewhere and you actually hit the point of what you're trying to get to, you're trying to reach a destination, well, then you've arrived because you've actually made contact by getting there. So you're kind of achieving something, you're arriving at a place, you're achieving a goal that you have set out to do.
0: 아, 무언가를 달성하다의 느낌이 있네요. 어디에 도달하다가 될 수도 있고. 그래서 the world's oceans, 전 세계의 바다가 have hit, 어디에 도달했느냐? 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And what's compounding decades of human-driven warming? What's compounding?
1: If you compound something, then you're adding it on top of something. So it's an addition of some sort to something. And if we think of compound interest when we talk about banking, then what you're talking about is if you, let's say, receive 5% interest annually, then you take the money that you receive plus the initial money that you invested, and then that becomes the new amount. And then you're adding more money on top of that. So you're adding everything to the total amount that's been added to, rather than

0: just the original amount that you had invested. So you're adding and adding.
1: Yep.
0: And they talk about, you know, that's why compound interest is talked about, even though it seems like such a small 5% is such a small amount, but because of the compound interest, it becomes exponential after X number of years.
1: You're reminding me of my high school years. I had to calculate compound interest. It was so difficult. 복리라는 뜻이에요. Compound interest는.
0: Well, here's another way to explain compound is a compound word. And a compound word is two words that, you know, have their own meanings that when you add it together, it makes a new word. So let's say like a toothbrush, right? You have a tooth and a brush. You add it together. Now you have a toothbrush. Right? So when you add words together, those are compounding as well. It's called a compound word.
1: 그래요. 그러니까 compound word라고 하면은 두 단어가 합쳐져서 만들어진 단어가 되겠죠. 근데 compound라는 것 자체가 그러니까 의미가 이렇게 합친다, 누적한다라는 의미가 있을 수 있고. 지금 이 헤드라인에서는 decades of human-driven warming, 수십 년간 인간으로 인해서 지구 온난화가 계속 일어나고 있는데 그게 누적이 되면서 지금 이제 엘니뇨가 또 거기에 더해지고 그러다 보니 내년에는 또 더운 여름이 예상이 된다.
0: Yeah, it's like saying on top of that.
1: Yeah, right? Exactly.
0: And you can say like on top of that. But it's different when you're saying, oh, and on top of that. So it's like you're adding it. And it's like, oh, man, there's even more on top of that.
1: Yeah, exactly. So intonation is really important. Okay, well, I'm going to read this one more time. The world's oceans have hit a record high average surface temperature of 21.1 degrees Celsius, according to the European Copernicus Climate Change Service, with scientists warning that a strengthening El Niño is compounding decades of human-driven warming. Let's move on to the next headline.
0: The Italian government is moving forward with an amendment to road traffic laws that would impose a minimum fine of 75 euros on pedestrians who cross streets while looking at smartphones or other electronic devices.
1: 이탈리아 정부는 휴대전화를 비롯한 전자기기를 보면서 길을 건너는 보행자에게 최소 75유로, 우리 돈으로 약 12만 원의 벌금을 물리는 도로교통법 개정안을 준비하고 있는 것으로 전해졌습니다. Okay, so more looking down at your phones.
0: No, I think this is a good thing.
1: Yeah?
0: I've seen a lot of times where people are at the crosswalk, they're looking down at their phones, and they notice out of the corner of their eye that somebody else is about to cross the road, and maybe they kind of scamper across. But then the person looking down is just kind of slowly walking, not realizing that maybe it's a red light, or maybe there's a car coming, or things like that. So it's definitely very, very dangerous, even not just when you're crossing the road, but even when you're at the crosswalk, if you're not paying attention, because a lot of people do that, where they just kind of look out of the corner of their eye, they notice other people are kind of moving, so they follow.
1: Yeah.
0: But maybe that's not the safest thing to do.
1: No, of course not. There's a word for, oh my goodness, what's going on there? I'm so sorry about that. I think that's my phone. I apologize. there's a word for people who constantly look down at their phones. While I'm trying to turn mine off, by the way. It's smombie. Can you guess what the two words?
0: Smartphone zombie.
1: Yes, exactly.
0: That absolutely makes sense. Yeah, I like that actually. A smombie.
1: 네, 그래서 그 smombie, 그러니까 스마트폰 좀비처럼 계속 아래만 쳐다보고 다니는 행위가 얼마나 위험해요.
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1: 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Okay, so they're moving forward with this.
0: Moving forward meaning that they are progressing with it. You think of it literally, they're not standing still, right? If you're moving forward, then you're going in the proper direction that you want to be going. So you're doing something that you were planning to do.
1: Yeah.
0: You are not stalled, right? You are not stuck in the same place or you haven't paused. You're actually moving forward, meaning that you're going in the right direction or you're starting to do what you said you're going to do.
1: 네, 이게... 그러니까 어떤 것을 추진하고 있다는 의미로 쓰는 거죠. 그냥 사람이 앞으로 움직일 때도 move forward 하지만 move forward with something이라고 하면은 무언가를 진행하다, 무언가를 추진하려고 한다.

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1: 그다음에 and it's usually a plan of yeah. some sort. So you have a plan to do something, but those are just words. But now the action is following the plans.
0: 아,
1: so
0: got it.
1: yeah, think of it that way as well.
0: 그래서 이탈리아 정부가 이 도로교통법 개정안 amendment를 추진하려고 하고 있다라는 의미로 it's moving forward with this amendment. And a pedestrian?
1: A pedestrian is someone who is walking. So you think of people driving cars, well, you have to stop at crosswalks to allow pedestrians to cross. So it's anybody who's walking on their feet. I think ped, P-E-D, is that not like foot, I think, in is it French or something like that?
0: Right. I think. So pedicure is the, like the manicure is for your hands, pedicure is for your feet. And yeah, I think that is the root for feet.
1: Yeah, okay. So a pedestrian, so think of P-E-D, ped is like feet. So then you think of a person who is on foot, a person who is moving on foot,
0: 그러네요.
1: Because P-E-D means foot, ped. 네. So yeah, think of it that way.
0: Pedal.
1: Pedal, yeah. There we go.
0: 네, 다 발과 관련된 단어들이 이렇게 어원이 비슷하네요. Pedestrian, 보행자가 되겠습니다. 다시 읽어볼게요. The Italian government is moving forward with an amendment to road traffic laws that would impose a minimum fine of 75 euros on pedestrians who cross streets while looking at smartphones or other electronic devices. Now here's our final headline.
1: American country music legend Dolly Parton has passed away at the age of 80 following a brief battle with cancer, reps for the singer have confirmed.
0: 미국 컨트리 음악계의 전설인 가수 돌리 파튼이 짧은 암투병 끝에 향년 80세로 별세했다고 가수 측 대변인이 공식 발표했습니다. 9 to 5, I will always love you.
1: Mm-hmm. The original version.
0: Yes, Dolly Parton, how very sad.
1: Yeah, certainly a country music icon that everyone knew from back in the day. You know, very sweet smile and just kind of always had a happy personality.
0: Yes, always. I don't know how she did it. Yeah. So, of course, the world is grieving and I think a lot of singers and Hollywood celebrities, they're also showing their respects as well.
1: And another famous actor recently passed away as well, Tim Curry, who you might remember from Home Alone 2, as the movie is also famous for the Rocky Horror Picture Show. But yeah, certainly a couple of icons as of late.
0: He passed away on the same day as Dolly Parton. 네, 배우 Tim Curry도 역시 네, 같은 날, 또 공교롭게도 같은 연세셨네요. 예, 역시나 80세였고.
1: Also 80 years old.
0: 네. 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She had a brief battle with cancer.
1: Brief is something that is short. So it didn't go on for a long time. It was just a short thing. And what was that thing? It was a battle with cancer. And a battle is like a fight of some sort. A battle could be part of a war, but it's kind of a fight within a war, typically. So also, it's we often do say this, like you had a battle with cancer in particular is usually the way that it'll be expressed.
0: 네. 무엇과의 투병이라는 뜻인데요. 영어로는 battle이라는 단어를 씁니다. 그래서 battle with 무엇 이런 질병 이름을 쓰면 되는데요. 짧은 투병이었대요. Brief battle with cancer. And this is according to the reps.
1: The rep, so rep is short for, in this case, it'd be a representative. Mm. So someone that represented her, someone who's speaking or acting on her behalf.
0: Right.
1: So she was not being active. She was not saying this, but somebody else was speaking for her.
0: 네, 그래서 여기서 말하는 그 reps는 대변인이 되겠습니다. Representative를 줄여서 쓴 말이라고 보면 되겠어요.
1: Yeah, so in this case, rep is short for representative, but rep can also be short for reputation.
0: Oh,
1: so
0: yeah.
1: Say, oh, I don't want to ruin my rep. I don't want to ruin my reputation. So
0: okay.
1: It can be short for a different word as well with a complete

0: 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Okay, we have five expressions from the headlines. The first one is a tally or to tally.
1: Yeah, tally or tallying is when you're counting something. Maybe you're keeping score of something. Maybe you're trying to see who won an election. Mm. But usually when you're counting something in typically larger numbers.
0: Mm. 보통은 이제 집계라고 보시면 되겠고요. 예문 한번 볼까요?
1: They could see that the voting results wouldn't be close well before the tally was complete.
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1: 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I mentioned that it was like leapfrogging as well. So when you were behind someone, now you are in front of them.
0: 자, overtake는 추월하다의 의미가 있는데요. 자, 예문 보겠습니다.
1: The defending champion overtook the leader on the final lap.
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0: push away or to make something not want to be around you. So I guess they're saying the new thing that comes in, it makes natives not want to be around. I think like it feels like they're talking about like Columbus arriving in North America in the new land, because you know the natives were the people that lived there first. It kind of feels like the new Western people coming to North America and pushing out the native people of the land. But it's not really something that I don't know if people would understand what you're trying to say in the context.
1: 그래요. 왜냐면 natives라는 단어를 처음 들었을 때 보통 원어민은 원주민을 생각하게 되거든요. 그 다음에 repel 그러면 뭔가 퇴치하다. 근데 새로운 것이 원주민을 퇴치했다. 이렇게 들려요. 그냥 처음 봤을 때는. 그래서 약간의 컨텍스트가 필요하거나 아니면 문장을 좀 바꿔서
0: I guess if, like the new people from Europe, so that's the new coming in and pushing out the old from the natives that are there. So I can kind of see what they're trying to say, but again, I think it's just kind of a little bit awkward in English in terms of the familiarity of it.
1: All right. 자, 그래도 좋은 도전이었습니다. 자, 백은하 님은요. The newcomer pushes out the old timer.
0: Okay. It's a little bit long or wordy, but yeah, I can definitely see what you're trying to say. Maybe like to make it shorter and quicker, maybe newcomers push out old timers.
1: Yeah.
0: Maybe makes it a little bit shorter.
1: Just a little bit shorter. Yeah.
0: Okay. Slightly more concise.
1: 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The new kid on the block pushes out the old one.
0: Okay, yeah. I think when you hear like new kid on the block, it's definitely a term that we use, like the person that has arrived the most recently. So pushing out the old one. Once again, you could say the new kids on the block push out old ones. Maybe makes it just a little bit shorter again.
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0: Okay. I don't know if better skills is the context of what we're trying to say, but I mean, I can definitely understand what you're saying. Maybe you could say I was substituted by someone newer or someone newer and younger.
1: I was substituted by someone newer and younger. 뭐 이럴 수도 있겠죠. 자, 7908님은요. The rolling stone displaces the rooted stone.
0: Okay. I think when I Googled this, it came out something similar to that. Like the rolling stone knocks out the stationary stone or something like that. And I think it's the same idea of what they're saying here.
1: 그래요. 그게 거의 뭐 직역에 가까운 거겠죠. 예, 굴러온 돌이 박힌 돌을 뺀다. 근데 would you understand what that
0: I don't, to be honest, like if I thought about it, I guess it's maybe something like this, but it's definitely not something that comes to me right away from a familiarity standpoint based on the saying.
1: 그렇죠. 이제 직역으로는 괜찮지만 그게 결국은 무슨 말을 하려고 하는지는 또 부연 설명이 필요할 수도 있어요. 자, 그리고 조선영님은 The owner has his house taken away by the guest.
0: Oh, no. Oh, gosh. You're just a visitor, a guest. Now you're taking my, you want my whole house too?
1: 그래요. 어떡해. 네, 재밌어요. 네, 잘하셨습니다. Let's pick some prize winners.
0: Oh, let's go with the owner has his house taken away by the guest.
1: 좋습니다. 조선영님께 반찬 세트 보내드리도록 할게요. 그 다음에 저는 I was substituted by someone newer, younger 이렇게 바꾸면 된다고 말씀을 드렸는데요. 6684님께 단백질 쉐이크 드리도록 하겠습니다. 홈페이지 들어오셔서 주소와 연락처 남겨주세요. What would you say, Jason?
0: I went with something a little bit different in terms of the comparison. I just said time slows down for nobody.
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